0: 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But robins have excellent eyesight, and studies have shown that robins use their eyes, not their hearing, to locate worms. 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

0: This is Matt Schechter with KEUL 88.9 FM serving Turnagain Arm. 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

0: 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We're planting seeds from... 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
0: Today, a special broadcast. We air highlights from Democracy Now!'s 30th anniversary celebration, featuring Angela Davis, Patti Smith, Masab Abu Toha, Michael Stipe, Hooray for the Riff Raff, Juan Gonzalez, Nermeen Sheikh, and a surprise appearance by the boss, Bruce Springsteen.
2: Past winter, federal troops brought death and terror to the streets of Minneapolis. They picked the wrong city.
0: All that and more coming up. Welcome to Democracy Now!, democracynow.org, The War and Peace Report. I'm Amy Goodman. In late March, over 2,000 people packed into the historic Riverside Church in New York to celebrate the 30th anniversary of Democracy Now! Today, in this special, we bring you highlights from the evening. Let's go back to that night. It is our absolute honor to welcome you all here to Democracy Now!'s 30th anniversary. It is hard to contemplate a celebration at this time. Amidst the U.S.-Israeli war on Iran and other armed conflicts, rising authoritarianism, power-hungry billionaires, and the worsening climate catastrophe. But gatherings like this are essential. To remind us that the gathering storm, despite the forces of oppression that threaten us all on the planet, there is a force more powerful. And that is all of you gathered here tonight at Riverside Church, but in all over this country and around the world, of people joining together, organizing for peace and justice. It was in this very sanctuary, here in Riverside Church, that Dr. Martin Luther King Jr. gave his famous speech, Beyond Vietnam, A Time to Break Silence, on April 4th, 1967, a year to the day before he was assassinated in Memphis. King called out in that speech, the greatest purveyor of violence in the world today, my own government, he said. Dr. King warned, when machines and computers, profit motives and property rights are considered more important than people, the giant triplets of racism, extreme materialism, and militarism are incapable of being conquered. How prescient he was. And you know, at the time, King was attacked viciously and publicly for opposing the war. Life magazine accused him in an editorial of betraying the cause for which he has worked for so long, adding, his speech was a demagogic slander that sounded like a script from Radio Hanoi. King, though, was undeterred in his commitment to peace, despite enormous pressure to back off, should be a lesson for us all today. Yep. Yes, tonight is a celebration, not only of 30 years of Democracy Now!, but of the resilience of people and movements we strive to cover in this country and around the world. This is such an honor to be here with you and to be with my colleagues, Juan Gonzalez and Nermeen Sheikh, and the whole family. Let's turn to an excerpt of the speech of Democracy Now!'s Juan Gonzalez.
3: It has truly been a privilege and an honor to work with all these colleagues and to be welcomed into the homes of you, our audience, for so many years. My modest contribution as a part-time host and secretary treasurer of the board of Pacifica all these years was to shed light not so much on the who, what, where, and when of the news, but on the why and the how. The historical context and broader framework of social forces underlying those events. All of our achievements, however, have always been bittersweet for me. For even as the show has thrived and even as platforms for news and information, including progressive and independent ones, have proliferated, the American public's consciousness has plummeted when it comes to the malevolent, destructive, and barbaric role of U.S. imperialism, whether in its neoliberal or its fascist management form, in our contemporary world. Morality, decency, the quest for peaceful resolution of conflict, empathy for the weak and the powerful are branded as weaknesses, while bombast, cruelty, patriarchy, the frenzy for obscene profits, hate, torture, outright fraud, and lies are celebrated as signs of strength and power. Sadly, reporting the truth is important. But it is not sufficient to make a better world possible, especially when capitalism, with artificial intelligence and internet bots, has mastered to previously unimagined levels the mass production of disinformation and alternative realities. In the end, only organizing resistance of working class and oppressed peoples of the world, strengthened by, yes, by revolutionary analysis, can bring about a better world.
0: I want to introduce no one more appropriate to perform after Juan Gonzalez than Hooray for the Riff Raff with the Bronx-born Alinda Segarra. The band's new album has just come out. It's called Live Forever. This song, Palante, was featured in the short New York Times documentary Takeover, about the young lords who took over Lincoln Hospital in 1970. Palante means onwards, or as Juan says, right on.

0: for the riffraff at Democracy Now!'s 30th anniversary celebration. This is Democracy Now!, democracynow.org. I'm Amy Goodman. We turn now to the Pulitzer Prize-winning Palestinian writer and poet Musab Abu Toha. He fled Gaza with his family in December 2023 after he was detained by Israeli forces for 2 days. He was close friends with the Palestinian poet Rafat Al-Arir, who was killed in an Israeli airstrike in 2023. This is Musab Abu Toha speaking at Riverside Church.
1: Thank you so much, Democracy Now! Thank you, Amy, Ramin, and Juan. I mean, these are very heartbroken moments. There's no language that can describe my feelings listening to my dear friend Rafat. He's somewhere else better than this ugly world that we are trying, all of us, to survive. It was October 12th, 2023, when I had my interview with Amy. I was still in our house in Gaza. This house has been a heap of rubble since October 30th, 2023. Just 2 days after the interview I did with Amy on October 12th, Israel killed 30 members of my extended family, including my great uncle, Khadr Abu Toha, his wife, his children, the wives of his children, the grandchildren. The youngest was 4 years old. That same Khadr was the only one in my family who was interested in doing the family tree. And I ended up doing his family tree after he was killed. And that's something that I kept doing, unfortunately, to document the genocide that Israel perpetrated not only against Palestinians, but the Palestinian families. Israel has erased hundreds of families in Gaza, including some of my relatives, some of whom remain under the rubble even now. Under the rubble. She slept on her bed, never woke up again. Her bed has become her grave, a tomb beneath the ceiling of her room, the ceiling a cenotaph. No name, no year of birth, no year of death, no epitaph. Only blood and a smashed picture frame in ruin next to her. In Jabalia camp, a mother collects her daughter's flesh in a piggy bank, hoping to buy her a plot on a river in a faraway land. A group of mute people were talking sign. When a bomb fell, they fell silent. It rained again last night. The new plant looked for an umbrella in the garage. The bombing got intense, and our house looked for a shelter in the neighborhood. I leave the door to my room open, so the words in my books, the titles and names of authors and publishers could flee when they hear the bombs. I became homeless once, but the rubble of my city covered the streets. They could not find a stretcher to carry your body. They put you on a wooden door they found under the rubble, your neighbors, a moving wall. The scars on our children's faces will look for you. Our children's amputated legs will run after you. He left the house to buy some bread for his kids. News of his death made it home, but not the bread. No bread. Death sits to eat whoever remains of the kids. No need for a table. No need for bread. A father wakes up at night, sees the random colors on the walls drawn by his four-year-old daughter. The colors are about 4 feet high. Next year, they would be five. But the painter has died in an airstrike. There are no colors anymore. There are no walls. I changed the order of my books on the shelves. 2 days later, the war broke out. Beware of changing the order of your books. What are you thinking? What thinking? What? You? You? Is there still you? You there? Where should people go? Should they build a big ladder and go up? But the heaven has been blocked by the drones and F-16s and the smoke of death. My son asks me whether when we return to Gaza, I could get him a puppy. I say I promise, if we can find any. I ask my son if he wishes to become a pilot when he grows up. He says he won't wish to drop bombs on people and houses. When we die, our souls leave our bodies, take with them everything they loved in our bedrooms. The perfume bottles, the makeup, the necklaces, and the pens. In Gaza, our bodies and rooms get crushed. Nothing remains for the soul. Even our souls, they remain stuck under the rubble for weeks, now for years. For Gaza, for Rifat al-Arir, for all our loved ones, those who were killed, those who are surviving in the streets in tents, for my three sisters who are in Gaza right now, for my beloved ones who remain under the rubble while we are speaking, for a free Palestine,

0: Thank you.
1: That was the Palestinian writer and poet Mousab Abu Toha, who just recently won a Pulitzer Prize for his essays in the New Yorker magazine. This is Democracy Now! Co-host.

0: literally unfathomable. The cruelty of the current administration is everywhere in evidence. It would take the remainder of this evening, and indeed well beyond it, to rehearse the litany of horrors to which we're daily confronted. What then is our orientation, our vision, as this administration continues unleashing its violence both within and without the borders of this country? What possibilities exist as we report on what appears an imminent threat of world war, and crucially of those suffering in its midst, of course in Iran, but also elsewhere? Or when we speak of the calamitous and ongoing lethal effects on the world's very poorest, of the staggering cuts in U.S. aid, or as we tell the stories of those brutalized while protesting ICE, or the stories of the tens of millions enduring merciless wars from Palestine to Ukraine to the DRC and Sudan, the latter African countries, to our collective shame, almost totally absent from the public sphere. The only gesture possible, of course, is resistance. A resistance whose source and agency must find expression in the media.
1: It is my honor to bring up on the stage Michael Stipe, the singer, songwriter, artist, and activist, and Aaron Dessner, Grammy Award-winning musician and producer, founding member of The National, and a close collaborator with Taylor Swift. They're singing No Time for Love Like Now.
2: Thank you, Amy. This evening feels like a clarion call. A voice of courage, of optimism and resilience and community in the face, in the midst of system collapse. We are honored to be here and to be a part of this community. Thank you.

0: Thank you.
1: Right now, to say the least, we have a very, very special guest, Angela Davis. Angela, it is such an honor to be with you tonight.
2: Well, congratulations, Amy, Nermeen, and Juan, on the occasion of the 30th, can you believe it? 30th anniversary of Democracy Now. Without Democracy Now, I do not know where we would be today. You know, I can remember when we felt unseen and unacknowledged, when we had no legitimate place or space in the established media. And so before I say anything else, I just really want to say thank you on behalf of all of the progressive and radical movements in this country and the world.
1: Start where you grew up. Start in Birmingham, Alabama, and what it meant to grow up in Dynamite Hill, and then take us on a short trajectory of your remarkable life.
2: Really? Well, you know, that was over 80 years ago. Okay, Amy, I was born in 1944 in Birmingham, Alabama, at a time when the government of the city and of the state were literally in the hands of the Ku Klux Klan. You know, I often point out that some of my earliest memories are of hearing the sound of dynamite, because when my family moved into that area, black people were allowed to live on one side of the street, Center Street, which was the dividing line, but not on the other side. And you know, one of the stories I never tire of telling is that as kids, we knew that a Ku Klux Klansman lived right across the street from us. And we knew that we were not allowed to cross that street. Black people weren't allowed to cross that street unless they worked for white people in the neighborhood. And so, you know, sometimes instead of playing hide and go seek, or, you know, all of the other children's games that we used to play, we used to dare each other to run across the street. And if you were, you know, really courageous, you would not only run across the street, you would run up the steps of the Klansman's house and ring the doorbell and try to make it back across the street before they came to answer. So, I mean, I say that because I know the theme of this evening is resistance. And you know, and as I look at, as I see Palestinian children throwing rocks at the Israeli military, I realize that, you know, in some communities, resistance is the only possibility of living a life of significance. And what is so exciting about this moment is that we've struggled so long for Palestine solidarity to be a part of the larger social justice agenda in this country. And for so long, it appeared as if Zionism was so powerful that we would never achieve that goal. And so people who worked around issues of Palestine solidarity had to do it in a kind of marginalized fashion, not in connection with what we consider to be the main issues of social justice. But I can say now that I am really thankful that I've managed to live as long as I have. Because I also see myself as a witness for all of those who struggle for Palestine and Palestine in connection with feminism, Palestine in connection with the struggle against racism, Palestine in relation to our anti-war movements.
0: Angela, I'd like to ask you about those grand forms of resistance. We were politically formed during the same period of time, and you first came to national fame or national or international notoriety as a member of the Black Panther Party. And I'm wondering if you could share, especially for the young people here, what drew you to revolutionary struggle, to the Panther Party, and what kinds of lessons, good and bad, have you drawn from that experience that might help other folks who are organizing resistance and seeking to build a better world today?
2: I think I've always been connected with some kind of collective. And I suppose I would say that is because it became clear that despite the individualism that is promoted and especially in relation to and by capitalism, that nothing that we do as individuals is ever going to really make a major difference. We always have to be connected with community. And so when the Black Panther Party was organizing in Los Angeles for the very first time, I was, as a matter of fact, teaching at UCLA, and I asked, well, how can I be of assistance? What can I do? And so I began to work with a political education program that John Huggins, Erica Huggins' husband at the time, was working on. So John and I worked on political education for the Black Panther Party until he was killed at UCLA. And, you know, it's a long and very complicated story. But the fact is that I think I've always felt more comfortable in environments where I could resist, where I could say no, and not be by myself saying no. Being with others who recognize that we need a different kind of world, a world without racism, a world without heteropatriarchy, a world without economic exploitation, a world without colonialism, a world without genocide. And the only way to do that is together.
1: I am have the enormous pleasure to introduce our next guest. A special guest is coming later. This is also an extremely special guest who I can name at this moment, Patti Smith, singer, songwriter, poet, author, widely known as the grandmother of punk. And we want to welcome Patti Smith, her daughter Jessie Smith, and Tony Shanahan to the stage.
3: On March 16th, 2003, Rachel Corey, a young nonviolence activist, was protesting the Israeli demolition of homes in the Gaza Strip. Bulldozers had already destroyed surrounding houses in Rafah, where she was based. They targeted the family home of Professor Nasrallah, where she was staying. Corey, wearing an orange vest, bullhorn in hand, called for them to cease. She stood on a raised mound in the path of an Israeli bulldozer, but it kept going. Her fellow activists cried out, and the Nasrallah children watched in horror as she was crushed to death. The loss of Corey, a bright, altruistic force, just 2 years older than my own son, haunted me. At the same time, on the first day of spring, it was obvious that all the marches, pleas and protests of millions of people worldwide were not going to halt the Bush administration's plan to attack Baghdad. That was 23 years ago when Tony Shanahan and I wrote the song. We wrote it to comfort the family of Rachel Corey and to send a small message of hope to the Palestinian people.

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0: The people rule. Thank you, Jesse Paris Smith, Tony Shanahan. Thank you.
1: That was Patti Smith performing at Democracy Now!'s 30th anniversary. Yes, this is Democracy Now!, democracynow.org. I'm Amy Goodman. As we go back now to the Riverside Church celebration.
2: We couldn't think of a way to end tonight. But then I saw someone in the audience and I realized this is how we give thanks. Let's bring on the boss, Bruce Springsteen!
3: Hello. Happy anniversary, Democracy Now! Happy anniversary. And it's so wonderful to be here. And happy birthday, Pat. Past winter, federal troops brought death and terror to the streets of Minneapolis. They picked the wrong city. Because the power and the solidarity of the people of Minneapolis was an inspiration to the entire country. Their strength and their commitment told us that this is still America. And the reactionary nightmare and the invasion of an American city will not stand. Their strength gave us hope, they gave us courage, and for those who gave their lives, Renee Good, mother of three, brutally murdered, Alex Pretty, VA nurse, executed, shot in the back by ICE in the street, left to die. Their bravery, their sacrifice, and their names will not be forgotten. This is Streets of Minneapolis.

0: mention of the appeal someone made when Patty was singing, people have the power with all the musicians on the stage, including Bruce. Folks, thank you so much for coming out and celebrating. We hope you all join in.
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0: song People Have the Power, performed by Patti herself, Bruce Springsteen, Michael Stipe, Aaron Dessner, and Alinda Segarra together at Democracy Now!'s 30th anniversary at Riverside Church. To see the full event, go to democracynow.org. And that does it for today's show. Special thanks to Julie Crosby, Tarina Nudura, and Mike Burke. I'm Amy Goodman. Thanks so much for joining us.
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1: It's a largely acoustic journey through various American musical landscapes. Although we'll start in a moment in the Canadian forest and stop off later for a couple of early 1970s bits of British folk rock. Larry Kensington here. Gordon Lightfoot will begin things, followed by the Appalachian-informed sounds of singer-songwriter Martha Scanlon and the group she was once a member of, Real Time Travelers. Ragtime and blues come your way too, with Scott Joplin's most famous rag and blues numbers by Muddy Waters and the pianist associated with him, Otis Spann. The British folk rock comes from Lindisfarne and from Rod Stewart, his first big hit from 1971, which is also the year John Denver scored with his first big hit. Margot Price adds a touch of contemporary alt country, and the mandolin guitar duo of David Grisman and Tony Rice play a ragtime-influenced piece recorded in 1994. In 1971, Gordon Lightfoot did what his good friend and admirer Bob Dylan had done a couple of years earlier. Lightfoot went to Nashville to record an album and relied on a few of the same session players who had appeared on Dylan's album, Nashville Skyline, in 1969. Several of the songs Lightfoot wrote for his album, Summer Side of Life, show the influence of American roots and country music, but the lyrics to those songs overall are a bit more grounded in Lightfoot's native Canada and his home province of Ontario, such as the case for this song, which features poetic, enigmatic lyrics that weave together images of the Canadian forest in winter with themes of romantic longing in springtime. Love and Maple Syrup is the combination and the title of the song by Gordon Lightfoot.

mandolinist David Grisman and guitarist Tony Rice. Using instruments built in the first years of the 20th century to play a piece that evokes the music of that time, the aptly named Turn of the Century, written by Grisman and taken from the 1994 Grisman-Rice album called Tone Poems. Before that was the title track from the critically acclaimed 2007 solo debut album by Martha Scanlon, an album that established her as a distinctive voice in 21st century folk music. The West Was Burning, a song that captures a combination of landscape, memory, and longing. This Kensington's Premium Blend started with Gordon Lightfoot's song steeped in the Canadian landscape, Love and Maple Syrup, which Lightfoot recorded in 1971. I'm Larry Kensington. Coming later, you'll hear the old-time string band, of which Martha Scanlon was a member early in her career, the Real Time Travelers. I have a different sort of old-time music now, music that goes back to the era that David Grisman and Tony Rice just conjured up, the late 1890s and the early 1900s, sometimes known as the ragtime era, after the syncopated music that took America and the world by storm back then. The man who became known as the King of the Ragtime Composers wrote a piano piece in 1899 that revolutionized American music as the first instrumental piece to sell over a million copies of sheet music. And it's still the most famous of all ragtime compositions, Scott Joplin's Maple Leaf Rag, played by Joshua Rifkin.

Now you know I just been sitting here thinking, wondering where in the world she been.

By the early 1960s, Muddy Waters was famous for creating the electrified sound of Chicago blues. But his record label, Chess Records, persuaded him in 1964 to try recording an entirely acoustic album. The result was the album called Folk Singer, and from it came Muddy Waters singing My Home is in the Delta. Otis Spann, known as Muddy Waters' pianist, did a solo turn before that with his Boogie Woogie Blues piano piece, Spann's Stomp, from 1965. Pianist and scholar Joshua Rifkin opened the set. His 1970 album of Scott Joplin's Rags single-handedly sparked the ragtime revival of the 1970s, and Rifkin played the granddaddy of all piano rags, Scott Joplin's Maple Leaf Rag. Larry Kensington here. Earlier, I brought you some of the Appalachian-based Americana of Martha Scanlon. Between 1999 and 2005, Scanlon was the lead singer and guitarist in the old-time string and Americana band Real Time Travelers. The group was formed in Johnson City, Tennessee, and became celebrated for preserving traditional Appalachian music and weaving its influence into newly composed songs. Here you get an example of that, written by Martha Scanlon, Hallelujah by the Real Time Travelers.

It started out as the B-side of a single released in 1971, and DJs all over insisted on playing it rather than the record's A-side, and because of that, Maggie May became Rod Stewart's first big hit in the States and internationally. It is, of course, a song about a young guy hopelessly in love with an older woman, and maybe the first number one hit of the rock era with a famous mandolin solo. The old-timey influence of Real-Time Travelers preceded. Hallelujah, written by Martha Scanlon, was recorded in 2002. Still to come on Kensington's Premium Blend is another solo effort by Martha Scanlon, along with another folk-tinged hit of 1971 by John Denver. I'm Larry Kensington. The mandolin solo that figures so prominently in Maggie May was played by Ray Jackson, who at the time was a member and one of the founders of the group Lindisfarne. That group would become known for its blend of English folk, blues harmonica, and rock. And in 1972, Lindisfarne would have the UK's best-selling album of the year. Their breakthrough album, in fact, that featured this sing-along ditty that became the band's biggest hit, Fog on the Tyne.

A song inspired by the foggy landscape and by the hard life and history of the coal fields of Logan County, West Virginia. West Virginia Rain was written and sung by Martha Scanlon and recorded for her acclaimed 2018 album, The River and the Light. The wonderful old-time fiddle sound in the piece was provided by the magnificent roots musician, Dirk Powell. Margot Price proceeded. That's How Rumors Get Started is the title track from her well-received album of 2020. The set began with Lindisfarne, the very English folk rock group that had its greatest success in the first half of the 1970s. Its signature song, Fog on the Tyne, was recorded in 1971. Larry Kensington here. The Martha Scanlon song you just heard captures the complex, haunting reality of the West Virginia landscape, whereas this song from 1971 romanticizes and idealizes it. The song was the first top 10 hit for John Denver.

The nostalgic folk country anthem that elevates the state of West Virginia into an idealized, almost sacred homeland. It was John Denver's first big hit from 1971, Take Me Home, Country Roads, from his album Poems, Prayers, and Promises. This is Larry Kensington. My latest effort has been Kensington's Premium Blend program, number 313. 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
2: 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This is Random Task Collector coming in from Canada. How's it going? Enjoying the day? Sun outside? That's all good. 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

Howdy ho, welcome to the Dolly Mama Show, Ladies Night, inspired by the late, great Dolly Rebecca Parton. I'm your host, DJ Vernie P, and tonight I've got a plethora of incredible female vocalists for you. Every set mixing at least one Dolly song with longtime VPW favorites, and plenty you've never heard me play. There's so much musical history packed into tonight. Generations of singer-songwriters and musicians. I could talk all night about every one of them in the history. It's amazing. But it's already a long show, I think. Or it might be a perfect 2 hours. I don't know. So I'll keep the chatter somewhat light and let the music do most of the talking. On this listener supported Glacier City Radio, KEUL FM 88.9 Girdwood. Our phone number is Ski City 754-2489. If you call within the next 2 hours, you can talk to a real live volunteer DJ, and that's me, DJ Vernie P. This is the Vernie P. Worrell Show. Without further ado, let's begin with Avie Lee Parton.

All right, there you have it. First set on this Vernon P. Worrell show, Dolly Mama, Ladies Night, inspired by Dolly Parton. Heavy hitter on that first set there. Started off with Annabelle June by Abigail Washburn and Bela Fleck. After that was Little Rose Casket by A.V. Lee Parton, the title track off Smoky Mountain Mama, recorded in 1979. So much to talk about here, but for the time being, I'll simply suggest you check out the Smoky Mountain DNA series. Smoky Mountain DNA series. After that, I threw in Sun in Winter by the Resonant Rogues from Marshall, North Carolina. And then I played Bury Me Under the Weeping Willow by the trio, Dolly, Linda, and Emmy Lou. Let me see here. This is direct from the Carter Family Channel on the internets. In 1976, on The Dolly Show, Dolly Parton, Emmy Lou Harris, and Linda Ronstadt sing the old 1927 Carter Family classic, Bury Me Under the Weeping Willow. This was the first song the Carter Family recorded in 1927 at the Bristol Sessions, the birth of country music. And Dolly Parton often reflects on the Carter family being the very first, you know, family of country music. Very interesting. All that history. Also, so that was from a video, a live video from the Dolly Parton show, or Dolly. And she, in the beginning of that, her little eye roll of the live recording on her show reminds me of Justin Townes Earl's 2012 live performance of Halfway to Jackson on KEXP, wherein he pushes his glasses up with the microphone while playing. So neat to see the nuances of live music unfold before your eyes. Pros don't miss a beat, man. They do not miss a beat. 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

Oh, yeah. You recognize that clapping? You recognize that clapping? Nina Simone, baby. That's what you heard last there on that second set was Revolution Part 1 by Nina Simone. Before that was Creeping In by Norah Jones and Dolly Parton. The only song on that album featuring a guest vocalist. Interesting. Middle of that set was A Feather's Not a Bird by Roseanne Cash, Johnny's eldest daughter, holder of 4 Grammy Awards out of 16 nominations. Second in that set was Little Sparrow by Dolly Parton, the title track on the same-named album released 2001. Started off with Remington by The Honeydew Drops out of, I believe, Marshall, North Carolina. Someone correct me on that if I am wrong. The Turnagain News is an independent, nonprofit, multimedia news source serving the Turnagain Arm area and beyond. 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Sea Lion.

Yeehaw. That was a fun set, huh? Picking up the tempo a little bit on this Vernon P. Worrell show. Dolly Parton inspired Dolly Mama Monday night. Yeehaw! That was super fun. I had a good time on that set. Started off with Sea Line Woman, the karaoke instrumental version from Pop Music Workshop. After that was Sea Lion Woman by Feist. And then I played 9 to 5 by Dolly Parton. Dabney Coleman swinging from the ceiling in a quote-unquote hang gliding suit. Need I say more? Middle of that set was I Will Survive by Gloria Gaynor, originally recorded in 1978. The wonderful year of mine and DJ EAB's birth. After that was The House of the Rising Sun by Dolly Parton, also from the album 9 to 5 and Odd Jobs, released in 1980. Interesting facts about the narrative of that old Appalachian song. She changed some stuff in there because she has standards. After that was Far Away Across the Sea by Sierra Farrell out of Charleston, West Virginia, blending folk, bluegrass, gypsy jazz, and Latin styles like tango and calypso into her album from 2021 titled Long Time Coming. Sierra Farrell described her own aesthetic as wanting her music to be all over the place, swirling together bluegrass, techno, goth metal, jazz, and cowboy music with Latin and blues undertones. I can get on board with some of that stuff. Sierra Farrell right there. She kind of sounds like Dolly Parton, too. That was the last song you heard there. This is Herbie Mann by João Gilberto. This is Consolation by Herbie Mann, João Gilberto, and Antonio Carlos Jobim. 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Their phone number is 530-687-2266. They are on Facebook at Hope Ice Cream Parlor. I am DJ Vernie P, and this is the Vernie P. Worrell Show. I play an eclectic mix of musical genres similar to a box of chocolates. Never know what you're gonna get. Played Modest Mouse and Pixies last Monday, and many others during a 3-hour hip shot show. So if this isn't your jam, maybe next Monday will be. On KUL FM 88.9 Girdwood.

Ha ha ha.

Boy, I told you. Beginning of the show, I told you. Lots of history, lots of stuff to talk about with these incredible female vocalists, singer-songwriters, musicians. Just incredible stuff going on right now. Tell you what, started off with Consolation. Speaking of females, Consolation by Herbie Mann, João Gilberto, and Antonio Carlos Jobim. So not completely a ladies' night, but hey, the interim doesn't count, right? And then after that was Like Smoke by Amy Winehouse from the documentary Amy. After that was Marry Me by Dolly Parton from the aforementioned Little Sparrow album. Middle of that set was Widow Jones by Jeannie C. Riley, made famous by her 1968 recording of Tom Hall's song Harper Valley PTA. Recommend checking that out. She's great. After that was, oh, you got a sandwich. You got a Dolly Parton Jeannie C. Riley sandwich, by golly. Played The Bargain Store by Dolly Parton after Widow Jones by Jeannie C. Riley. And then I played Here's My Heart by Melissa Mitchell and Hope Social Club off their album Alive Again, released in 2014. A similar metaphor to Dolly's Bargain Store song for like opening up your heart again after being hurt. And then continuing with that sort of metaphor-ish kind of, the last song you heard was Love is a Losing Game by Amy Winehouse, live at the Mercury Music Awards. Alright, well, still rocking and rolling here on the Dolly Mama Show. I'm your host, DJ Vernie P. Right now I'm playing Smoothie Song by Nickel Creek, and coming up is some more Dolly Parton. Alright.

I'm digging this. Digging it a lot. I'm sorry I have to interrupt it, but if you want to listen to more of it, you should. I suggest that you check out Craig Duncan, because this is who this is right now. This is a song called Man of Constant Sorrow by Craig Duncan. Before that, I played Funnel of Love by Wanda Jackson. Funnel of Love, described by Wanda herself as, it wasn't country, it wasn't rock, but we knew it was a good song, so we made a good record of it. That's great. Oh, Funnel of Love, Wanda Jackson. Before that, I played Lovesick Blues by Dolly Parton, Tammy Wynette, Loretta Lynn, and Loretta Lynn from the famous album Honky Tonk Angels, a rare full-length collaboration between the three biggest women in country music history, with a special ghost guest by Patsy Cline. Great song right there. Lovesick Blues. Dolly, Tammy, Loretta from the album Honky Tonk Angels. Before that, I played Don't Come Home Drinking with Lovin' on Your Mind by Loretta Lynn, her first number one country hit and the first number one country song actually written by the woman singing it. Loretta co-wrote it with her younger sister, Peggy Sue Wright, basing it on both their real marriages. Unfortunately, I guess, I would assume. Don't Come Home and Drinking with Lovin' on Your Mind. Second in that set was Second Fiddle to an Old Guitar by Jean Shepherd, released in 1964. Her first top 10 hit in 10 years. How about that yodeling at the end of that song? It was pretty good. There was another song, gosh, was it Blue Smoke, where Dolly Parton yodeled, that I played earlier? Speaking of Dolly Parton, first in that set was Two Doors Down by Dolly Parton from the album Here You Come Again by 1977. Started off with Smoothie Song by Nickel Creek. 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

Well, you know, you're listening to some hardcore Appalachia when the lyrics start with, "I was born in East Virginia." That last song there you heard was East Virginia Blues by the Carter Family. Yeah, that's right. Coming back around to the roots. Carter Family. Dolly Parton often referenced the Carter Family as the first family of country music. Before that, I played Help Me Make It Through the Night by Jeannie C. Riley from 1971. Before that was Ready or Not by Shaky Graves featuring Sierra Farrell. Sierra Farrell back in the mix there from earlier. My phone thought I said Siri. Middle of that set was September Fields by Frazee Ford, a founding member of the Good Tanyas, who I have played on this show before. The Good Tanyas. Third in that set was Blue Smoke by Dolly Parton from the same titled album released in 2014. First in that set was Something Sweet by Melissa Mitchell from the 2009 album Rain or Shine. And the last in term was Man of Constant Sorrow by Craig Duncan. I want to let you know that support for KUL comes from our members and Hope Ice Cream Parlor. Hope hand-dipped ice cream is located on 2nd Street in Hope, Alaska. They are open daily, serving chocolate-dipped ice cream, frozen bananas, and AK Dog ice cream. The Hope Ice Cream Parlor delivers to campsites and caters to special occasions. Their phone number is 530-687-2266. They are on Facebook at Hope Ice Cream Parlor. Got some other stuff to tell you here while this Watch House song plays. I'm gonna have to restart it because got some things to tell you. It's a good song. Coming Down from Green by Watch House is what you're listening to right now, behind me speaking. Good stuff. So this is a PSA from Girdwood Fire Department. The Anchorage Wildfire Division is offering one free curbside brush chipping opportunity to residences that have taken steps to help Girdwood Fire defend against wildfires. It's time to get rid of that pile of brush in your backyard. This service will be available to homeowners who have signed up, submitted, or have completed a FireWise assessment. Have you prepared your home against wildfires? Sign up today at wildfire.muni.org. Also, in these crazy tiny letters that I don't have my glasses for, at the Scott and Wesley Garish Library at 250 Egloff Drive, tomorrow at 10:30 a.m., you can go to Free Play Morning, and then in the afternoon, you can go at 1 p.m. to Not Just Knitters. And then Wednesday at 10:30 a.m. is Family Story Time. Thursday at 4 p.m. is Game Night. Friday is you can go to the library and do what you want to do. And then Saturday at 11 a.m. is the Mushroom Masterpieces. Boom a boom a da la. See if there's more information on that action. Saturday, September 12th, 11 a.m. to 12 p.m. Add some whimsy to your home or garden by painting a mushroom plant. Stake with us. We'll provide the mushroom planter stake and painting supplies. Just bring your creativity and collaboration with Four Valleys Community School and Turnagain Arm Mycological Society. Please register at a very long web address,
And if you want more information on that mushroom masterpiece on Saturday at 11 a.m., you can call 907-343-4024 to get more info on that. That's what's going on at your library here in Girdwood, Scott and Wesley Garish Library. Yeah. Oh, gosh. We're wrapping up this Dolly Mama show on this Vernon P. Worrell show. I'm your host, DJ Vernie P. This has been kind of an eclectic mix of beautiful Dolly Parton-inspired songs tonight. It's been great. Love it. I'm going to end with two Dolly Parton songs, Coat of Many Colors and Light of a Clear Blue Morning. And what else I got to say to you? Oh, so I've been Dolly immersed in the last few weeks, and I have a couple of suggestions for you. If you haven't been Dolly immersed and you want to learn a little bit more, I suggest looking up Dolly Parton's America, and then also Josh and Clark talking about Dolly Parton. Super fun. Listen to those two podcasts honoring Dolly Parton's life and her achievements and philanthropy. She's just was an amazing human being. Yeah.

colors Joseph wore, and then she said, perhaps this coat will bring you good luck and happiness.

All right, here's the last song on this Vernon P. Worrell Show on this beautiful Monday night in honor of Dolly Parton. This is the Dolly Mama Show on Glacier City Radio, KEUL FM 88.9 Girdwood, serving Turnagain Arm. Big shout out to California and Hawaii and right here in little old Girdwood. Thanks so much for tuning in. Love you all. Peace out.

Oh, yeah. Light of a Clear Blue Morning by Dolly Parton. My mom always said, leave the party on a high note, and that was my version of leaving the party on a high note. Thanks for tuning in, everybody. Oh, that's a good one right there, too. But I'm done. Stay tuned for Dirty Laundry at 10 p.m. Indie, shoegaze, trip-hop, electronic, alternative, dream pop, and other genres. Karen Hazelwood discovers and plays music from artists all over the world, from Germany to Iceland, London to the U.S. It may be wild or gentle, haunting or chilling. Something is bound to move you. Nothing conventional played here. Peace out. Good night. Sweet dreams.

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1: In the slight misty haze, which all foray, let me tell you, in the ephemeral foray, there's always a fairy control where the misty rise, you have there.

Welcome to Dirty Laundry with Karen, coming from KXCR Florence. I am so happy to have you join me for this next hour of music, and I'm revisiting some of the musicians that I've really enjoyed listening to and playing over these years, and checking out new ones, of course. I like to make a note for myself when I hear music that I like to look the bands up, the people up, to learn more about them, how they came to be, where they came from, and it's always an interesting journey. It's kind of like college without having to pay tuition. I want to thank Pacifica Radio Network, all the affiliate stations that support and play Dirty Laundry, and thank you to Younger Brother for Dirty Laundry's music, and I greatly appreciate you all for tuning in and listening. I have somebody I've played a number of times in the past. He is a Danish indie artist. His name is Anders Trent Muller. He goes by Trent Muller. He's a multi-instrumentalist based in Copenhagen. It's so interesting to read about where their style and influences come and to read about all the different genres. I'm reading some right now I've never heard of, like minimal, glitch. I've heard of dark wave, trip hop, down tempo. And he was influenced by Susie and the Banshees, by My Bloody Valentine, Slow Dive, Joy Division, The Cure. Wow, all the bands I love. So we're going to start with a Trent Muller song. Actually, there will be two in a row. The first will be Moan. So let's hear it.

I played you Moan from Trent Muller, followed by another called Darklands. From The Black Dog, Neither, and the last was Still on Fire by Trent Muller. And you've been listening to Dirty Laundry with Karen, coming from KXCR Florence. Here's another musician I really enjoy. His name is Sebastian Tellier. He is a French singer, songwriter, and multi-instrumentalist.

He has composed music for French films, and he looks like a very interesting guy. And it kind of shows by he's influenced by Salvador Dali and Stevie Wonder and some other people that are French, and I can't identify them. But he plays a really wonderful mix of music, and I would love to go see Sebastian Tellier sometime. I don't know if he ever comes to America, but you never know. And this song from Sebastian Tellier is Plain Loon 2.

I played you Plain Loon 2 by Sebastian Tellier, Snowfall from Paper Diamond, Tu Giradisci e Toi Dici from The Dining Rooms, Harmless from Cool Heat, Borderlands from The Polish Ambassador. Actually, The Polish Ambassador was, I believe, in Eugene not that long ago. And the last was from Dumbhead. The song was called Coda. And I've reached just about the end of this week's show. I thank you so much for joining me on Dirty Laundry coming from KXCR Florence. I wish you a wonderful week. I want to thank Pacifica Radio Network, all the affiliate stations that support Dirty Laundry, and Younger Brother for Dirty Laundry's music. And here we go with Lime Habit from Polica. Until we meet again.

0: Yo, what up? It's Paws MC. Just want to shout out all the folks in Girdwood, especially the people down at 88.9 KEUL. I got a lot of respect for y'all because, you know, really I can respect anything that's got to do with pirates. If I had a radio station, you know, I would want it to be a KEUL because that type of dopeness, you know, you draw from that.
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2: Sounds wild. Hi, I'm Riley Woodford for the Alaska Department of Fish and Game. On an early spring day in southeast Alaska, a Sitka black-tailed deer bends to nip the growing tip off a plant poking through the crust of snow covering the forest floor. The spiky buds scattered across this boggy creek bottom are actually melting the snow as they emerge, generating heat as they sprout from underground tubers that have been dormant all winter. These are the tightly furled emerging flowers of skunk cabbage, a thermogenic plant. How thermogenic plants like skunk cabbage generate heat is not well understood, but the benefits are clear. By generating heat, skunk cabbage pushes the start of its growing season ahead by weeks. Skunk cabbage sprouts well before other rainforest plants, and the emerging flower is protected from freezing on the still chilly early spring nights. The heat generated also causes the release of the musky, skunky smell that attracts pollinators. These are not the nectar-sipping bees and butterflies of summer, but flies and beetles that are typically attracted to carrion and rotting meat. To ensure that the plant will cross-pollinate and not fertilize itself, the female part of the flower matures before the male part. Insects drawn by the plant's scent and warmth bring pollen from earlier flowering plants. Once the flowers are fertilized, skunk cabbage unfurls its giant leaves, the largest of any plant in the rainforest, up to 4 feet long and almost 2 feet wide. Deer may dine upon the plant all summer long, but the early season buds are the most prized. For Sounds Wild, I'm Riley Woodford. Sounds Wild is brought to you by the Alaska Department of Fish and Game.
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1: This evening's Late Night Underground features Deep Threes with Jay, eclectic instrumental soundscapes that feature a wide range of jazz, electronic, soundtrack, modern, classical, and experimental. Greeting us with music, Jay will appear shortly.

That's techno producer Cosmin Nikolai taking off on a whimsical flight of autopilot escapism. From his first album for the Opal Tapes label, Semnol. You're getting away from it all with Deep Threes. I'm Jay. Our next set begins with a visit from the staff of the Non-Standard Institute, or NSI for short. They're about to deliver a presentation drawn from the 5863 Project, deceptively titled Boring Truth.

And I was in a Dutch karaoke bar, trying to sing a song in Korean. And I was just getting the hang of things when the software crashed, and the video background of sand dunes got all glitchy from the bad connection via the Indonesian version of Netflix. And for no reason at all, it would all come back up

from Hans Zimmer and James Newton Howard's Grammy-winning score for The Dark Knight, a theme that draws its title from the moment Batman delivers the line, "I'm not a hero," right here on Deep Threes. Our set began with NSI, drawing us in with the boring truth from 5863. Morton Subotnick's modern electronic chamber work, "And the Butterflies Begin to Sing," is organized into four parts, and there's movements within each part. We heard the second movement, the Volcanic Blacksmith Canons, within part one, "Crime or Miracle," from the 1997 album on New World Records. Earl Brown was joined by the ensemble Music Negative on his work, "Four Systems," from Music Before Revolution. Ivo Malik's "Spot" from Electronic Panorama bridged us into "Two" from Landfall by Laurie Anderson and Kronos Quartet. We learned to speak another language and "Dawn of the World." Meredith Monk artfully uttered the emotive sounds of her "Cloud Code" from the Songs of Ascension album. Sarah Manning picked up the pace with "On the Beach" from Harmonious Creature, which took us into the finale of James Gosling's soundtrack for The Hallow. The name of the show is Deep Threes. My name is Jay. In the background, the personable version of "Dark Star" from Harold Budd's Remixes album. You can find us on the web at www.d3s.fm. Stay close for more music. Thanks.

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producer Dan Habernam, cranking up a high-pass Rambo for those of you who like your action heroes to have a filter. Off a two-track EP on the Idle Hands label, Draw Your Pattern. You're listening to Deep Threes. I'm Jay. Brian Kerrigan promises that no jingle bells were harmed while making his extremely chill 2015 album, Fall into Winter. Our schedules are open to experience this next set because Brian has declared a snow day.

the keepers of the Sun Ra Audio Archive, Chicago's experimental sound studio, commissioned the octet Living by Lanterns to create music using tapes from the archive as a starting point. The album, New Myth, Old Science, emerged from the inspiration found in a rehearsal tape labeled NY 1961. We just took the grand tour of a think tank. Our set of Deep Threes began whiling away a snow day with Brian Carrigan and a track from Fall into Winter. Brian Eno and Ja Wobble helped us reflect upon where we lived off of Spinner. Rory Fears and Niall Kennedy unleashed the sonic energy resulting from freeing of the restraint. From their soundtrack album to the horror film starring Ellen Page, The Cured. Brett Nocke put an imaginative spin on childhood memories with layers of auditory delights reverberating through his album, The Mansion. And the track we heard, No Ceiling in the Mansion. Ramin Djawadi's score to the movie A Wrinkle in Time sounded out the call to be a warrior. The toy piano of Andy Kosar then sounded a truce for an invisibility interlude from Kosar on the End, which lasted through Ken Ikeda and Sihai Hatakeyama's Siu to Kiai from their Moss album. And Arturo Pizarro brought to life the first of the five pieces of the 16th century. Variations on The Night Song, composed by Antonio de Cabezon, transcribed by Joaquin Rodrigo, and heard on the Naxos album, Rodrigo, Piano Music, Volume 1. The name of the show is Deep Threes. My name is Jay. In the background, Squares and Places by David Binney from Third Occasion. You can find us on the web at www.d3s.fm. Until next time, thanks for listening.

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1: I miss the air of the old place. I never wanted to leave. Waking up to the sun with the creaking of the bed. Another year's passed. I think I'm gonna try again.
2: 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Though in a new house, I learned new comforts. Out from the dark, a part of me never seen. 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

Rini Rosnes, pianist, Tritos Urbanos, or Urban Tracks, and that from her Crossing Paths came out a couple of years ago. Very pleasant. We've been interested in that. And we have some plans and some projects set up and ready. But, of course, what can possibly go wrong? I want to also mention we heard a couple tenor saxophones together. Tim Lynn, leader, in his Birdwatch album, Birdwatching. We took the track Mohawk, Tim Lynn and Ralph Moore on tenor saxophones, with David Hazeltine piano, Kenny Washington, and Peter Washington in the rhythm section, drums, and bass. All right, to move on, Full Moon Hacksaw, Jazz and Blues. Have Lee Morgan here. You Go to My Head. We like this version. Hacksaw Jazz.

0: Charles Mingus with the Fables of Phobos, a tune which I have enjoyed over the years but haven't played in a long time. It was kind of sad to listen to, especially when you consider the facts of who it was written for. Orville Phobos, the racist governor of Alabama at the time. Charles Mingus, a 1959 recording, with a few of the key soloists being Booker Irvin tenor saxophone, Safi Hadi on the alto saxophone. He had some trombones in there, I think Jimmy Nepper, Danny Richmond, the longtime drummer, Charles Mingus leading from the bass, from a poetic album on Columbia called Iconic leader, Mingus, Charles Mingus. Long enjoyable set of music. Before that, we heard Lee Morgan, trumpet, Go to My Head, with Harold Mayburn on piano, some Wayne Shorter tenor saxophone. Very pleasing to the ear.
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0: AA made all the difference in my life. I noticed that most of the goals I had as a kid were slipping by. I didn't feel like the person I hoped to be. After all those years of drinking, I really didn't know myself. When I was out there drinking, I was always looking for the next great party to make me feel all right. With AA, I found a better way of life. And I feel good in my everyday life, even without a drink in my hand. Alcoholics Anonymous. It works. Look us up. Check your phone book, newspaper, or AA.org.
1: As we get into more music with Eddie Palmieri, title track from Palmas, Hacksaw Caliente.

Well, that's how it's done. Eddie Palmieri, Palmas, with a group of instrumentalists, and they were, in part, Donald Harrison on alto sax, Conrad Herwig took a trombone solo, and of course the leader pianist, the fantastic Eddie Palmieri. Had a chance to check him out live, and I will never forget that experience as well. Really, counting my gratitude as we go through all these tracks, many of whom I've had a chance to see and who are no longer with us. Always pause for reflection and enjoyment of the music and experiencing and sensing the room here. And wherever you are, hope you can do the same and experience the music. My name's Tom Colson, and we go to a new release here. Let's give the male vocalists some, one brand new and another from history, and we'll explain as we go along. This is a man named Jamie Davis, and this is the first release from an upcoming album, which will be called Fragile. So let's listen to the title track, Hacksaw Jazz.

Vocalist Frank Mignon doing an album of Miles Davis and Bill Evans material. It's labeled Flamenco Sketches, but we clearly heard that was all blues. Yes, with Frank Mignon overdubbing, and I had not heard of this album or the man at all until doing some research on Bill Evans. We're getting into putting his recordings in chronology in our collection, both in LP and CD form. That's a story in itself. I don't know how far we're going to go with that, but it did get us onto this sidetrack of a vocal album that was released shortly after the Miles Davis Kinda Blue album. I would say sometime in the early 60s with this Frank Mignon fella. Very surprised I had not heard of it up to this point. Before that, Jamie Davis. That, on the other hand, is a brand new release. Fragile, that works, and it's the first single that is released to us, promised to be an upcoming album with vocalist Jamie Davis. So, giving the guys some here with Full Moon Hacksaw Jazz and Blues. Now, want to go to this brand new release. Saxophonist named Todd Delguidis. He is in quartet form with no piano, so bass, drums, backing up the alto saxophonist. This is a composition by the pianist Lenny Tristano, and in the typical cool form of Tristano, let's listen to Ablution, as performed by saxophonist Todd Delguidis.

0: Ablution, alto sax, Todd DeGuidis. And we've got to realize that his inspiration is the composer Lenny Tristano. And with Lenny obviously comes Lee Konitz, who was Lenny's alto saxophonist. Got to be inspiration there. And Konitz was classically trained, so we're sure Todd DeGuidis is in tune with the cool school of Lenny Tristano, and influenced by a classical approach to saxophone playing, possibly. Let's put it this way, there's a lot of kids today out there that are playing the saxophone way up into the squeaky register and not really going anywhere with it. We feel this one may have been a bit more channeled, if that makes any sense. Program number 2160, time to start a jag.
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2: Hi, this is Pete Sears of the band Moon Alice from the San Francisco Bay Area. My past lives, I've played with a few people going back to the 60s in England. Sam Gopal, Dream, Sons of Fred, Long John Baldry Blues Band. Then I went on to play Rod Stewart, Jefferson Starship over here, Hot Tuna. But whenever I'm in Alaska, I like to listen to the Glacier City Radio, KEUL FM 88.9 Girdwood.
3: Sounds wild. Hi, I'm Riley Woodford for the Alaska Department of Fish and Game. On a snowy November day in 2008, a Canadian trapper was checking his sets along the Iskut River in central British Columbia. He found a wolverine in one set, a wolverine with a GPS collar. 7 months earlier, in April, a team of biologists with the Alaska Department of Fish and Game were capturing and collaring wolverines in the Burners Bay area north of Juneau. Wolverines are notoriously difficult to capture and study, and while the biologists wanted to learn about the movements and behavior of these wolverines, they also hoped to improve techniques for capturing these elusive animals. Motion-triggered cameras were placed at trap sites and provided insights into the animals' behavior at the traps. 15 wolverines were captured and 12, 6 males and 6 females, were equipped with GPS collars. Biologists learned that the males had an average home range of 323 square miles, 7 times larger than the home range of the females. One collared wolverine proved to be especially elusive. After he was collared, researchers were unable to locate the animal, despite repeated attempts ranging as far south as Juneau, about 50 miles away. It was 7 months later that they were contacted by the trapper in British Columbia. The wolverine had traveled to the rugged, glaciated coastal mountains and crossed both the Taku and the Stikeen rivers to reach the Iskut River, more than 200 miles away. For Sounds Wild, I'm Riley Woodford. Sounds Wild is brought to you by the Alaska Department of Fish and Game.
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Blues Radio, Hacksaw, Little Junior, Parker, and Dirty Friend Blues. And before that was Mike Clark on drums. His brand new album, Kuan Ganjo, doing Wayne Shorter's Beauty and the Beast. With the legendary drummer from the Herbie Hancock Band back in the day, his name Mike Clark, new release called Kuan Ganjo, All Stars for Sure, Eddie Henderson trumpet, Essiet Okan Essiet bass, Craig Handy on the saxophones, and on piano, Patrice Russian. Well, speaking of Junior Parker, the vocalist there, who also played harmonica, we've had an interest in his early recordings, focusing in on them lately, and here's what we found. He was born in Clarksdale, Mississippi, recorded at Sun Records, Sun Studios, in Memphis in the early 1950s, which yielded a big hit called Mystery Train. And Elvis Presley would later enter that same studio, Sun Studios, in Memphis, and cover that, have a big hit on it. Now, Little Junior Parker went on to Texas to join the Duke Peacock label. He took his guitarist along with him, Pat Hare, who was really tearing it up there, pretty undetected. We'll hear him more on the next track. And also more of the big band backing on the Duke Peacock studios. We're going to go on to that era. That was from 1953. This next one also from the same year, maybe the same session. Again, Pat Hare on guitar, based on Howlin' Wolf's Smokestack Lightning. Can't understand. We can't understand. He can't understand. No one can understand. Junior Parker Blues Radio Hacksaw.

0: bassist Ben Wolf, who advances from a preliminary round of play. Brand new release, Anytime After Now, featuring Joel Ross on vibes, Sullivan Fortner on piano, Down With Gravity. Loving me some alternate harmonies all through this album. My kind of challenge at this point in life, you know. Ben Wolf, bassist. Before that was Little Junior Parker, Dirty Friend Blues, Can't Understand. Basically fitting a 12-bar blues over one chord for those purposes. Gotta love the blues.
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0: And we're going to bring it up with a new release, Janice Siegel. Her release, Vocalese, well, she should know all about that. Spending all those years with the Manhattan Transfer. Here's a typical number. It's Sandman, Janice Siegel, brand new from the singer.

0: The Mike Dana Big Band, brand new release on Origin Records. Farther Still is the release. We took the track Confluential, feature George Stone on the piano, Wayne Bergeron on trumpet, Mike Dana played guitar, followed by Eric Marienthal on alto sax. Before that, from The Art of Vocalese, that's a new release from Janice Siegel, it's Sandman. John DiMartino piano, Lonnie Plaxico on bass, couple guitarists including Ed Cherry, along with Wayne Scoffery playing tenor saxophone and like that. Also on Origin Records, new release from Janice Siegel. Fit just right in there.
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from Keith Jarrett, live in Paris, 1999. His famous trio of Gary Peacock bass and Jack DeJohnette on drums. I think they call that the Standards Trio. Anyway, Keith Jarrett, he is covering Ahmed Jamal here.

Keith Jarrett in Paris, 1999, with Gary Peacock bass, Jack DeJohnette on drums, Ahmad Jamal's Point Siena. Hacksaw Jazz, next on our Sonny Rollins tribute. Sonny Rollins passed in May of 2026, and we have been playing his recordings, his tracks, ever since. And we've been doing it chronologically and going through the years. He played up until 2012, announcing his retirement in 2014. We should say playing in public until 2012. This will be the final entry of our tribute to the man. And this is special because it's the 9/11 concert. Just 2 days later, on the 15th of September, 2001, Sonny Rollins did what he didn't want to do and fulfilled an obligation to do this concert. He actually witnessed the collapse of the World Trade Center from his nearby Lower Manhattan apartment. He was 71 at the time. And we're going to do the track Global Warming, which goes for a while. Live in Boston, 2001, Sonny Rollins from Without a Song, the 9/11 concert. The great saxophonist here with Hacksaw Jazz.

0: Sonny Rollins' concert for 9/11, recorded the 15th of September, 2001, in Boston. And we took the tune Global Warming. Sonny Rollins, and the first time I ever heard Rollins give his nephew Clifton Anderson some solo space, who did a really great job. He even quoted some Bud Powell on the trombone. That would be Bud on bone. Clifton Anderson on trombone. Sonny also gave his conga player some solo space, and then the tenor saxophone of the iconic saxophone is coming on at the end. And that again is called Global Warming, from the album Without a Song, the 9/11 concert in Boston, from Sonny Rollins, who passed in May 2026 at age 95. He played the sax for over 70 years professionally. A success for sure in jazz. Program number 2160 with Full Moon Hacksaw. Must be pleasant to win.
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1: Hi, I'm Riley Woodford for the Alaska Department of Fish and Game. In a lush green thicket of alders, an eye-catching yellow bird flits among the leaves, hawking insects like a flycatcher. It's Wilson's warbler. The chickadee-sized birds arrive in Alaska in mid-spring and spend summers in Alaska, mating, nesting, and raising their young. These warblers are considered neotropical migrants. The NEO identifies them as birds of the New World, North and South America. In a sense, they're really tropical birds. Most of their lives are spent in the lush tropical forests of Mexico and Central America, but they spend a few months a year in Alaska, taking advantage of the summer abundance of insects and nesting opportunities.
2: Wilson's warbler is named for Alexander Wilson, considered the father of American ornithology. Wilson, a Scottish immigrant and self-taught naturalist, traveled throughout eastern and southern U.S. early in the 19th century, studying and documenting birds and bird life. Between 1808 and his death in 1813, Wilson wrote, illustrated, and published 9 volumes of American Ornithology, or the Natural History of Birds of the United States. In Kentucky, in 1810, on one of his many walkabouts, Wilson met and inspired a young French immigrant and up-and-coming naturalist named John James Audubon. For Sounds Wild, I'm Ann Sutton.
1: And I'm Riley Woodford. Sounds Wild is brought to you by the Alaska Department of Fish and Game.

do a thing. Let's see, what we like to do. Yeah, we're going to do this song. It's calling, we're going to attempt this, you know, we're going to attempt this. This thing is a slow blues calling, Get My Heart Back Together Again. Or either, I See My Train, some mess like that. I don't know, anything you want to call it right now, because it's nothing but a jam again. Go something like this, yeah.

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0: Now Matt the Cat's gonna show you what was on the juke in the back.
1: Hey there, Hep Cats and Crazy Kittens. I'm Matt the Cat, where it's at, back on the scene with my record machine, hitting you with the racks and stacks of shellacks as we feature another full hour of 1940s and 50s rhythm and blues. This is the juke in the back, the soul that came before rock and roll. And this week's show is dedicated to one of rock and roll's true innovators, Ike Turner. Much has been said about the late, great Ike Turner, and a lot of times his negative legacy outweighs his positive contributions to rhythm and blues and rock and roll. He was proficient on both the piano and especially the guitar. An extremely influential guitar player from the heart of the blues, the Mississippi Delta. Isaiah Turner was born in Clarksdale, Mississippi on November 5, 1931. His mother, Beatrice Cushenberry, was a seamstress. His father, Lester Turner, was a Baptist minister. Ike always said that he witnessed his father getting beaten by a white mob when he was very young. He would die 3 years later. Some say from those injuries, others say from an industrial accident. Either way, Ike had lost his father, and his mother soon remarried to a guy named Philip Reeves, who didn't get along well with Ike. Ike's interest in music sprouted when he was 8 years old and began hanging out at local radio station WROX. Soon he was a DJ, spinning blues records and learning boogie-woogie piano from the great Pine Top Perkins. In high school, Ike joined a large local dance band called the Top Hatters. He played piano for them, and eventually the Top Hatters broke off into two groups, a group that wanted to continue playing big band jazz, and Ike's group, a rhythm and blues combo. This is where the Kings of Rhythm were born, a group name that Ike would use on and off for the rest of his career. The Kings of Rhythm played juke joints and backed up blues greats like Sonny Boy Williamson, Howlin' Wolf, Little Walter, Elmore James, Muddy Waters, and Charlie Booker. It's around this time that Ike Turner met B.B. King. B.B. was so impressed with Ike's performance, he talked him into going to Memphis and looking up Sam Phillips at the Memphis Recording Service. B.B. had just signed a major contract with L.A.-based RPM Records, and Ike was interested in picking up the same type of deal. As the Kings of Rhythm made their way to Memphis, Tennessee, they consisted of Jackie Brenston on baritone saxophone and vocals, Raymond Hill on tenor sax, Willie Kizart on guitar, Willie Sims on drums, and the great Ike Turner on piano. A lot's been said through the years about the writing of Rocket 88. Jackie Brenston claims to have written it, Ike Turner claims to have written it, the rest of the guys claim to have written it, but let's just say it was written along the way. It was obviously based on Jimmy Ligon's 1948 record, Cadillac Boogie, and sounds nearly identical with different lyrics. Of course, both songs are about a car. What really made Rocket 88 stand out sonically was Willie's distorted guitar. And as the story goes, while they were unloading the instruments in Memphis, the cone in Willie's guitar amp got cut. They didn't have the money to change the cone, so they just went with that distorted guitar sound. Either way, the record stood out and became what some claim to be the first rock and roll record. It was recorded on March 3rd, 1951, and released on Chess Records in April. See, Sam Phillips at the Memphis Recording Service recorded it and then sold the masters up to Chess in Chicago. This song is a piece of not just rhythm and blues history, not just rock and roll history. It's a part of American history. Here's the great Rocket 88. And as the label read, it's by Jackie Brenston and his Delta Cats. But we know it's by this week's feature, Ike Turner and the Kings of Rhythm.

straight. Real gone daddy, and I travel day and night. With my real gone rocket, I know everything's alright. When you see my rocket come pulling in, don't ask me where I'm going, just wonder where I've been.

Ike Turner and the Kings of Rhythm as Jackie Brenston and his Delta Cats with their follow-up to their number one smash, Rocket 88. That's Real Gone Rocket, which didn't do anything on the charts, but I love Ike's boogie-woogie style on that record. Soon after the release of Rocket 88, the Kings of Rhythm split with Ike Turner and Jackie Brenston because they just didn't see any money from their number one smash. Ike soon complained that Jackie had gotten a big head and he split with him. So then Ike moved to West Memphis, Arkansas and set up shop as talent scout for LA-based record label owners, the Bahari Brothers. They owned Modern, RPM, and Flare Records. And since Ike didn't have the Kings of Rhythm anymore, he became a session player. And it's Ike Turner playing the piano on this great B.B. King record, released on RPM in 1952. Here's You Know I Love You, and listen closely for Ike's piano. I'm Matt the Cat, and we're featuring the great Ike Turner, one of early rhythm and blues' greatest innovators, this week on The Juke in the Back. Now-

0: Howlin' Wolf's debut smash from late 1951, released on Chess Records, it would chart as high as number 4 in early 1952. That's Ike Turner playing that very memorable piano part. How many more years?
1: Oh, mercy!
0: Yes, Ike is a session musician during this part of his life, but he's itching to get his band back together. Let's jump up to 1954. Ike has switched instruments. He taught himself how to play guitar, and man, would he change the way the guitar was played in modern music. Here he is with another guitar great, playing alongside Elmore James. Odie Payne is on drums on this one, too. It's classic. Released on Flair Records in 1954. Listen to Ike's guitar style on this one. Here's Elmore James with Show Nuff I Do. I'm Matt the Cat, and we're featuring Ike Turner this week on The Juke in the Back, the soul that came before rock and roll.

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Dennis Binder, a blues cat from Rosedale, Mississippi, that got his training in Chicago and then ended up back in Mississippi by the mid-1950s, hooking up with Ike Turner, who had just recently reassembled the Kings of Rhythm. Willie Sims was back on drums. He had Bobby Fields and Eugene Fox both playing tenor saxophone. Jesse Knight Jr. was on bass, and of course, Ike Turner on that rolling piano. I Miss You So was released on Modern Records. You see, in 1952, Ike had sort of split with the Bahari Brothers and gone back to Memphis to work for Sam Phillips. He backed up such great Sun artists as Billy the Kid Emerson, Little Milton, The Prison Airs, and many, many more. But now it's 1954, Ike is back with the Bahari Brothers, and he's gotten the Kings of Rhythm back together again. However, that wouldn't last long. In late 54, he briefly hooked up with Jerry Lieber and Mike Stoller out in L.A. They had just formed their own Spark Records. And they released Ike's latest incarnation of the Kings of Rhythm, this time fronted by Eugene Fox, the tenor sax player, who went under the name The Sly Fox. Oh, by the way, with Eugene Fox on vocal, Raymond Hill, the great tenor sax player from back in the Rocket 88 days, was back in the Kings of Rhythm. This song, Who Do Say, was recorded in April 1954 in Clarksdale, Mississippi. It was released in December on Spark Records. Here's The Sly Fox, backed up by the Kings of Rhythm with Who Do Say. I'm Matt the Cat, and we're digging the great, influential Ike Turner on this week's Juke in the Back, 1940s and 50s Rhythm and Blues.

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Get some of your hair and boil it in a pot. Take some of your clothes, tie them in a knot. Put them in a snuff can, bury them under the steps.

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When I look into her face, I could almost think she could hide behind a soon dawning. That's young Hank, she's a real loving mama. Keep up by myself. With a woman like this, I don't need nobody else.

Ike Turner's playing a slick guitar part on that record. The record read Willie King and the Ike Turner Band. Willie King is actually Billy Gales, a cat originally from Missouri. He made a name for himself playing drums behind Robert Nighthawk and Earl Hooker in Cairo, Illinois. He then joined up with saxophonist Raymond Hill in Clarksdale, Mississippi. Before he knew it, Billy Gales was in the Kings of Rhythm. That tune, Peg Leg Woman, which was released on Vita Records in 1956, features Eddie Jones and Raymond Hill on saxophone. Eugene Washington is playing drums, and Fred Sample is on piano because Ike Turner is on guitar. Billy Gales would remain in the Kings of Rhythm for quite some time and is considered by some to be Ike Turner's greatest vocalist. They soon got a deal with Federal Records out of Cincinnati and recorded this blues classic, I'm Tore Up, which Federal released in 1956, as Billy Gales with Ike Turner's Rhythm Rockers. Plant your ears on this one, baby. Here's I'm Tore Up on the Juke in the Back.

man, that is some ear-opening blues. Can you believe that was recorded in Ike Turner's home in East St. Louis, Missouri, in 1958, but not actually released until 1965, when it came out on the Royal American label? By 65, it was released under Ike Turner's name. Tommy Hodge is singing that gut-wrenching vocal. And catch this, Jackie Brenston is back in the band playing Barry sax. Woo! So now this week's feature, Ike Turner, is set up in St. Louis, Missouri. He's got the Kings of Rhythm back together again, and man, are they tight. And Ike is quite the taskmaster. He fines his musicians for playing the wrong note or showing up late. He has yet to touch drugs, and he expects his band to remain drug-free as well. While in St. Louis, a game-changing event happens in the life of Ike Turner. He's playing at the Club Manhattan, where he meets two sisters, Eileen and Anna Mae Bullock. Anna Mae got so into the Kings of Rhythm that she persuaded Ike Turner to let her sing during one of the group's intermissions. He was so impressed by the 17-year-old that he signed her up as a backup singer for the group. As I'm sure you know, Anna Mae Bullock would become Tina Turner. The first recording she appeared on was a song called Box Top. It's a very catchy tune. It was first issued on the Toontown label in 1958. The Toontown label read Ike Turner, Carlson Oliver, and Little Ann. When Cobra Records re-released it, the label read Ike Turner's Kings of Rhythm. So listen closely for Tina Turner singing background vocals as Little Ann. Here's Ike Turner, this week's feature on the Juke in the Back, with the highly infectious Box Top.

Now it's time for the Great 78, where we take a thick piece of shellac and harken back to a time when 78 RPM records were king. This week we're featuring influential guitarist, composer, producer, Ike Turner. He recorded this song in Clayton, Missouri in August of 1959. It was released under the name Icky Renrut, which is essentially Ike Turner backwards. He used a pseudonym because he was still technically under contract with Sun Records. This great instrumental, Ho Ho, features some amazing Ike Turner guitar acrobatics, and it was released on Bill Stevens' record label, Stevens Records. Stevens was such a fan of Ike Turner that he started his own record label, but it didn't last long. Here's this week's Great 78, Icky Renrut with Ho Ho.

Man, those are some fine Ike Turner guitar riffs. That song's called Matchbox and features Tommy Hodge on lead vocal. Eddie Jones and Carlson Oliver are playing the saxes. Fred Sample's on piano. Willie Dixon's on bass. And Odie Payne is on drums. It was recorded in early 1959 at Cobra Studios in Chicago, but it remained unreleased until the 1980s. What a tune. I'm Matt the Cat, and we're featuring the legendary Ike Turner on this week's Juke in the Back, your weekly source for 1940s and 50s rhythm and blues. Up next is an early Otis Rush record released on Cobra in 1958. Chess Records' own Willie Dixon, who played bass on that last number, is producing and playing bass on this one. The great Little Brother Montgomery is on piano, Jackie Brenston and Harold Ashby are on saxes, and Billy Gales, who we heard sing and lead a couple of records ago on I'm Tore Up, is playing drums on this one. Stevie Ray Vaughan would name his band Double Trouble after the title of this song, and it's believed that it's Ike Turner playing the guitar licks throughout this entire record and not Otis Rush. Here's a true blues classic that's become a standard, Otis Rush and his band with Double Trouble, as we feature Ike Turner this week on the Juke in the Back.

featuring Jimmy Thomas on lead vocals. That's Ike Turner going under the pseudonym Icky Renrut. Released on Stevens Records in 1959. You see, Ike was still under contract with Sun Records, so he couldn't put the record out under his real name. Bill Stevens was a fan of the Kings of Rhythm in St. Louis, and with money from his father, decided to start his own record label, but it lasted less than a year. Still, that's a catchy number I usually can't get out of my head. Hey, hey. As you can hear by listening to this week's program, even though Ike sort of remained under the radar during the 1950s, he was a major musical force. Not only was it him and his band who were responsible for what some consider to be the first rock and roll record in Rocket 88 back in 1951, but he played behind and shaped the sound of cats like Billy the Kid Emerson, Little Milton, B.B. King, Billy Gales, Otis Rush, Elmore James, and the list goes on and on. We touched on Anna Mae Bullock's part in all of this a few songs ago when we heard Matchbox. There are many stories about how the two got together. Some say that Ike let her live at his house while she had the baby of another guy in his band. That's true, but musically, they didn't really get together until 1960. See, Ike wrote a song called Fool in Love, and he had Anna Mae Bullock lay down the scratch track for the demo. Sent the demo off to Sue Records in New York. Juggy Murray, the head of Sue Records, dug it so much, he wanted to release it as it was, as the demo. Even though Ike had intended to go back in the studio and re-record it with a guy singing the lead. Right at the same time, Raymond Hill, remember him? He played sax for Ike on and off throughout the 50s. He was trying to persuade Anna Mae Bullock to go with him and join his band. Ike turned the tables when he offered to give her full credit on the record as Tina Turner, a name he just gave her. She agreed, probably seeing this record had legs. And that's how it started. Sue Records released Fool in Love in 1960, and it rose to number 2 on the rhythm and blues lists. Ike and Tina Turner would record for numerous labels throughout the 1960s and become one of the top acts in America. Ike and Tina Turner were inducted into the Rock and Roll Hall of Fame in 1991, while Ike was incidentally serving a prison term. Isaiah Luster Turner died at age 76 on December 12, 2007. I'm Matt the Cat. Remember, soul, it's a feeling. And you'll get that feeling each week when you tune into your source for 1940s and 50s rhythm and blues right here on The Juke in the Back. And let's go out with a bang. Here's Ike and Tina Turner and their big number 2 smash from 1960, Fool in Love. I'll catch y'all on the flip side next week. Goodbye, everybody.

0: whiskey and the women have all gone home. Thanks for dropping by. Feel free to let Matt the Cat know if you dug the show. Email him at mattthecat@mattthecat.com. Juke in the Back is recorded at Rosie's Juke Joint, located at the Stepping Stone Inn in Salem, Massachusetts. For more information, please visit jukeintheback.org. I'm Miss Rosie. See you next time on the Juke in the Back.
1: 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This is C. Lara, Queen Lyricist. I'm here right now, Ground Zero, representing.
2: 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Daddy Deep Glacier. You know what I'm saying? H2A.
3: 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And this is Glacier City Radio, K-E-U-L-F-M 88.9, Girdwood.
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right now, together, with me, with the Foolish Explosion. Ladies and gentlemen, like

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A good man

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1: Drama. You're in the Afrosonic Taxi for another journey into music with African roots worldwide. I'm your driver, DJ K, and today we're immersed in the 90s sounds of West and Central Africa. We'll start on the northern border of Senegal, along the river that bears the country's name. Here is Baba Mal.
2: Remember, every sound of the drum that you hear is an African.

Coming to you from the studios of KPSQLP in downtown Fayetteville, Arkansas, you're in the Afrosonic Taxi with your driver, DJ K. We just heard Ibro Djibate of Guinea, and before that, the Malian singer Baba John. When the late Papa Wemba was at his peak in the 1990s, he kept bands and musicians in both Kinshasa and Paris playing two different styles of Congolese sokos to please two different audiences. Here he is with his Paris-based band,

Femi Kuti of Nigeria and the Afro-Latin Project, founded by Ibrahim Asila and Bonkana Mega, Africando. We also heard Sam Mangwana.

0: of the DRC Congo, or Zaire as it was known in the early 1990s. Let's keep this 90s trip rolling with Moussa Poussé of Niger.
1: La ilaha illallah, Muhammad Rasulullah, sallallahu alayhi wa sallam, koi fosi kalayru koi.

Orchestra Marabenta Star of Mozambique, and out of Togo, Susu Bilibi. You've been riding in the Afrosonic Taxi, where we break down borders with music and give you a soundtrack to move with light through troubling times. Until next time, may you expand your knowledge of the history of the world and stay in community with Community Radio. Now, Angelique Kidjo will take us home.

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2: Hi, I'm Riley Woodford for the Alaska Department of Fish and Game. Beluga whales are known as canaries of the sea for their exuberant vocalizations. They vocalize to communicate with each other, and they also make sounds to echolocate. Their ability to navigate by this natural sonar is remarkable, and they can hunt in extremely murky, silty water. Belugas occasionally follow salmon up freshwater rivers, sometimes surprising distances. In mid-August of 2015, a family was running a skiff up the Yukon River near Galena and saw a small pod of belugas in the river. They counted four whales. The whales were about 550 miles upriver from the mouth at the Bering Sea. Fish and Game biologist Lori Quakenbush said the department gets reports of belugas traveling far upriver from time to time, and the whales are likely following pulses of migrating salmon. Belugas can survive in either salt or fresh water. The animals can swim in relatively shallow water, and since they use echolocation to navigate their surroundings, they don't need to see through the muddy waters of the Yukon or Tanana to make it upriver. It's not really a problem for them to come up the bigger rivers like the Yukon if there's something to eat, Quakenbush said. There have been scattered reports of belugas in interior Alaska over the years. A group of whales was spotted in the Tanana in 1982. The carcass of a young beluga was found on the riverbank between Tanana and Fairbanks in 2006, and four belugas were seen near Fort Yukon in 1993, almost 900 miles from the ocean. For Sounds Wild, I'm Riley Woodford. Sounds Wild is brought to you by the Alaska Department of Fish and Game.
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played football for the coach. 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

plane, the place and draw. 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In the rain, then.

Alyeska Resort supports operations of KEUL. 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
1: 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This is Cafe Chill.
2: That's right. You were tuned in to Cafe Chill with your host, Seth, here once again, and as always, enjoying some fantastic sounds for you to sit back and hang out and relax to. A lot of different styles coming your way in this hour of the show as well. Everything from a little bit of a trip-hop sound to sort of that mid-2010s vaporwave. And even something a little bit more ambient. We do have some Susumu Yokota in the mix, who I have been re-falling in love with over the last few years. A little bit of that Yuutsu sound as well. And some sort of chillwave vibes from Car Culture and Physical Therapy. So all of that and so much more coming your way. You're hanging out at Cafe Chill.

0: 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This is Cafe Chill.
1: Yes, you are tuned in to Cafe Chill as we venture through many different styles of instrumental electronic sounds here. Sounds for studies, sounds for just sitting back and reading. Some sounds for watering your indoor plants too. Maybe even a few to calm down your beloved pets. I know a few of you have put the show on because a couple of your pets seem to really enjoy it, which makes me happy. Every now and then, one of my cats will come in while I'm doing the show and just hang out with me, sleep either on my lap or next to me, preferably next to me. While I'm doing this, it's a lot less of a hassle when I can move around freely and spin around as I need to do every now and then without freaking the cat out, cat scratching me, anything like that. And what's even better is they're usually pretty quiet when I'm on mic. There's been a couple episodes where I had to edit out some meows in the back. All right. Let's get this rolling with a little bit of Susumu Yokota with the song Tobiyume. My name is Seth and you're hanging out here at Cafe Chill.

0: This is Cafe Chill. Chill, chill, chill, chill.
1: Cafe Chill. Coming out of those sounds of artist She's Not Real with the single Crystal Pains, released back in 2018, a little bit of a dramatic sound, and one that I do definitely relate to, kind of that 80s vibe, but in a completely different way from the standard synthwave and outrun feeling. This is very much this very film grainy night,
2: yeah,
1: dramatic driving scene. That's how I have it in my head. If any of you have ever seen the show Garth Marenghi's Dark Place, and you know Matt Berry's song One Track Lover, and you watch the clip of that, the video of that, I'm getting the vibes of that, but a little bit more serious, you know, a bit less goofy, but it's really just the film style of a lot of that, and it's playing so clearly in my head. Two songs back, a little bit of Yuutsu with the song Slow, originally released in 2017 and then featured on Yuutsu's self-titled album. A bit of Astro Pilot back there with the song Tenderness, that is the revisited version, re-released in 2023. And then we started that set off with some Susumu Yokota with the song Tobi Ume. You can find that on the 2000 album Sakura. But it has, of course, gotten its remaster. It's been really cool seeing a lot of influence from Susumu Yokota coming back up, especially if you're into Lucene at all. There's a bit of a mention there. I've been playing quite a bit of their music over the last couple of years on this show again. Again, finding old stuff from my old hard drives and then bringing it forward. It feels really cool to go back and hear a lot of the influences of my own once again. All right, I'm gonna go ahead and bring a little bit of that trip hop sound your way. Some Vanilla with the song Arrow. You're hanging out at Cafe Chill.

0: This is Cafe Chill.
1: Cafe Chill. You just heard the sounds of artist Rum Tum, an artist that I have followed for many, many years now, ever since first discovering his music. Teamed up with Monster Rally back in the day for a full collaborative album. And I was stoked when Rum Tum came back around 2020 or 2021. Well, we've had a lot of new music from Rum Tum since then. That was the song Silence of Snow off of the 2026 single titled Off Script. A bit of a change up in Rum Tum's sound. Rum Tum did sign with Tropic Tone at this point, which was very, very cool to see. I'm always stoked when I see artists that I always considered, you know, smaller indie artists and that kind of thing, pulling in a little bit larger of a following, especially after some of these West Coast tours that both Rum Tum and Monster Rally had done in 2026.
2: Yeah.
1: Two songs back. Some Ground is Lava, that is all one word, the song Endless Voyage, title track to the 2017 release. Artist Chillin, C-I-A-L-Y-N, the song Secret Garden, that is the remix, a remix of Chillin's own song off of the album Decennium. Emancipator with a now classic, Dodo, that was over 6 years ago now, which is crazy, off of the album Mountain of Memory. And we started that set off with a bit of vanilla, taking us back to 2015, the song Arrow from the album Origin. Definitely the album that more people that I know started picking up on vanilla's music, which was really cool to see at the time. And I hope that we continue to get some more music from vanilla. Sometimes it's nice. You gotta take a break, make people miss your music, make people want it, and then come back full swing. My name's Seth, and you are hanging out here at Cafe Chill. I got some car culture and physical therapy coming your way. Enjoy.

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1: Coming out of a little bit of an energy spike there with Square Pusher, the song Midi Sans Frontieres, released back in 2020 from the Lamental EP. A little bit of Sora back there with the song Revans, R-E-V-A-N-S. Some Space Ghost, title track to the October 2016 release Back From Reality. And a little bit of that chillwave sound, Car Culture and Physical Therapy. The song is titled Rest Here from the EP Is Love Knowing, released back in 2025. Thank you so very much for tuning into Cafe Chill and hanging out with us here. The show is produced by myself, Seth, and our executive producer is Richard J. Dalton. 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As always, I've been your host, Seth. Stay well. And please, keep your ears out for more Cafe Chill.

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One night I was laying down, oh Lord, and I heard my mom and papa talking. I heard them say, man, you gotta let that boy boogie woogie, 'cause it's in him, it's got to come out.

It's crime time. What?

That's the British electronic group Sneaker Pimps from Hartlepool, England, back in 1994 with Six Underground. And we heard Atlanta Miles with Black Velvet, a tribute to the king of rock and roll, Elvis Presley, that honors his life, death, and Southern style. Hey everybody, I'm Uncle Bob. I play the best in today's modern adult rock. We look back at the music of the 1990s. From 1993, here's Mighty Mighty Boss Tones from Boston and The Impression I Get.

0: Music from the 1990s here on the Music Lanyap. That's R.E.M. with Drive. And we heard Dishwalla in there too with Counting Blue Cars, along with U2 and The Sweetest Thing. It's Uncle Bob behind the mic with a flashback look at the 1990s. Here's Angry Alanis Morissette and You Oughta Know.
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Mark Morrison and Return of the Mac. And we started off with the Stone Temple Pilots with Plush. It's nonstop commercial-free music. And we look back at the music of the 1990s right here at the Music Lanyap. I'm your host, Uncle Bob. Looking ahead, we've got Semisonic and Everything But the Girl. Right now, here's Canadian singer-songwriter Sarah McLachlan, a Grammy winner for Best Female Pop Performance for I Remember You.

0: That's delightful, delightful.
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0: I wish I could sing like that. It's not everything, singing, you know. The only important thing these days is rhythm and melody. Rhythm and melody.

Music from the 1990s here at the Music Lanyap. That's Semisonic with Closing Time. And we heard Big Audio Dynamite, that group that ex-Clash guitarist Mick Jones formed with Rush. And we heard the Smashing Pumpkins with 1979. It's Uncle Bob keeping you company with Everything But the Girl. Here's Missing.

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6: Hi, I'm Riley Woodford for the Alaska Department of Fish and Game.
5: A light surf rolls in on a sandy beach in southeast Alaska. Just offshore, under the blue-green water, and under the sandy ocean floor, is a clam bed. These aren't ordinary clams. These are gooey ducks. Gooey duck clams are the world's largest burrowing clam. They live deep in the sand, up to 3 feet deep, and use a large, long siphon to filter food out of seawater. That siphon, like a long hose, is much bigger than the body of the clam itself, which might be the size of a softball. There's an important commercial fishery for gooey ducks in Alaska. A gooey duck is harvested by a diver using a water pump. Water pressure liquefies the sand, then the diver reaches into the slurry of loose sand and pulls out the clam. The harvested clams are brought to the dock alive and immediately boxed up for shipment to market, often to Asia. By the time these animals get to the consumer, they may cost up to $100 each. They may be served as sushi or put into an aquarium where a patron can point out the gooey duck they want. Getting top dollar for this clam depends on getting the animal to market alive. In 2015, divers received around $4.50 a pound, but at times the price has reached $20 a pound. A gooey duck averages around 2.5 pounds, so it ends up being worth $10 to $15 an animal, and in peak years, as much as $50 a piece. For Sounds Wild, I'm Riley Woodford. Sounds Wild is brought to you by the Alaska Department of Fish and Game.
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That's garbage. A group from Madison, Wisconsin that formed in 1993 with Stupid Girl, a big hit in 1996. And we started off with Smash Mouth and Walking on the Sun. Hey everyone, it's Uncle Bob here at the Music Lanyap. Grunge was a big factor in the music of the 1990s. One of the groups from the Seattle area was Nirvana. Here they are with About a Girl.

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1: 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Vamos a escuchar un par de temas de Queens of the Stone Age. 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Van a ver, aquí va.

The Music Lanyap, highlighting the music of the 1990s. That's the Goo Goo Dolls with Name. And we heard the Queens of Stone Age with No One Knows. And we heard Oasis in there too with Wonderwall. It's Uncle Bob with Whitetown. Here's Your Woman.

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Soul Asylum with Runaway Train. The video is notable for featuring images of young missing kids and made a statement about missing youth. It also won the Grammy for Best Rock Song. And we started off with the Dave Matthews Band and What Would You Say? It's non-stop commercial-free music right here at the Music Lanyap as we spotlight the music of the 1990s. Coming up, we've got the New Radicals and Nia Cherry. Right now, here's Pearl Jam with The Better Man.

The Music Lanyap with the New Radicals and You Get What You Give. We're Nina Cherry in there too with Michael Stipe and Trout. And we also heard Blind Melon with No Rain. It's Uncle Bob with Jennifer Page. Here's Crush.

The group is Jars of Clay from 1994 with Flood. And we started off with Dog's Eye View and Everything Falls Apart. Hey everyone, it's Uncle Bob with another great hour of 1990s music. Coming up, we've got Stone Temple Pilots and Sugar Ray. Right now, here's the Canadian group Len with Steal My Sunshine.

The Music Lanyap, spotlighting the 1990s. That's the group No Doubt with Spiderwebs. We heard the Stone Temple Pilots in there too with Interstate Love Song and Sugar Ray with Every Morning. It's Uncle Bob keeping you company with DC Talk, just between you and I.

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That's The Cure from 1992. And Friday I'm in Love. And we started off with Nirvana and Come As You Are. It's nonstop commercial-free music as we look back at the music of the 1990s. Just ahead, we'll hear the presidents of the USA, Seal. Right now, here's Ben Folds 5 with Brick.

the Cardigans at the Music Lanyap. That's Love Fool. We heard the Presidents of the USA from Seattle with Peaches. And there was Seal in there, too, with Prayer for the Dying. It's Uncle Bob cooking with the best in today's modern adult rock. A look back at the 1990s. Here's TLC digging on you.